0: order while salmon were still at risk undermines BC's commitment to fish protections.
1: Summit weather.
0: In Terrace and Kitimat, sunny skies continue through the rest of the afternoon with a high of 29. Tonight, expect a few clouds with a low of 13. Looking ahead to tomorrow, it'll be a mix of sun and cloud, becoming cloudy in the afternoon with a high of 25. Tomorrow night will be cloudy with a low of 14. Now over in Prince Rupert, sunny skies continue through the rest of the afternoon with a high of 20. Tonight, expect increasing cloudiness with a 30% chance of drizzle before morning. Fog patches will also develop overnight with a low of 13. Tomorrow brings mainly cloudy skies with a 30% chance of drizzle that increases to a 30% chance of showers in the morning. Fog patches will dissipate in the morning with a high of 17. Tomorrow night will be cloudy with a 60% chance of showers and a low of 11. For Vista News, I'm Aiden McCloskey.
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0: Summit with Aerosmith and Ragdoll kicking off your 5 o'clock hour. Good afternoon, I'm Mike Nagel. It is just after 5 o'clock now on your Friday, August the 21st.
1: Thank God it's Friday, Friday, Friday, Friday,
0: Friday. Yes, thank God it's Friday. And it's quitting time! It is time to get the weekend started, right? And we're going to help you do that with Bob Marley and the Wailers and Rush. They're on the way. Sarah McLachlan is coming up as well this hour. Nearly News is on the way. Here is U2 and New Year's Day on Summit, Terrace and Kitimat soundtrack.
2: Here is your Facebook post of the day.
0: Today's post comes from Francine. Francine says, "Me, is this the helpline for alcoholics? Voice, yes it is. Me, what's a good mojito recipe?

0: Summit.
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3: Take the calendar back to 1966. Percy Sledge pouring real-life heartbreak into his songs, into microphones, but he created one of the greatest soul ballads of all time, period. No polish, just pain. When a man loves a

decades later in the 80s, Michael Bolton shows up with power notes, dramatic pauses, and the hair deserves its own credit. Same emotion, more hand movements, maximum highs in this tune too. When a man loves a woman, today's Second Spin.

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1: These are the stories ripped from the headlines. 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
0: Comcast has announced they're splitting into two companies. There are some of us disappointed that the names of the two companies aren't Com and Cast. Well, a new study says that Americans love remote work. I love work to be as remotely far away from me as possible. And finally, 23% of men don't know their wife female partner's dress size. Remember, if you really don't know, always guess really high. Here's Sky and Some Kind of Wonderful on Summit, Terrace and Kitimat soundtrack.

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1: Patsy Cline, she recorded the classic Willie Nelson song, Crazy, and did it while still on crutches after going through a car windshield in a head-on collision 2 months earlier. And she had difficulty reaching the high notes of the song at first due to her broken ribs. Crazy would go on to spend 21 weeks on the chart.

0: 1961.
1: Elvis Presley started a three-week run at number one on the U.S. album chart with Something for Everybody, which was his sixth U.S. number one album. Darling.

0: 1965.
1: The Rolling Stones started a three-week run at number one on the U.S. album chart with Out of Our Heads, which was their very first U.S. number one.

0: 1997.
1: Oasis, their third album, Be Here Now, became one of the fastest selling albums ever. They sold 350,000 copies on the first day of release. That is This Day in Music History.
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the City. Summit, Terrace, and Kitimat soundtrack. There is Nick Gilder and Hot Child in the City. I'm Mike Nagel. That is it for my time today. Thank you so much for yours. Make sure you're sticking around, though, because you don't want to miss any of the great music coming up all weekend long. And then Monday morning, Summit Mornings with Steve Little back to wake you up and get you going, followed by Colin Smith with your midday at work. I'll be back at 2 for your drive home. So until we speak again, have a good one, have a great weekend, and have one for me. Leaving you with this to help plan your weekend, and Billy Joel, Uptown Girl, on Summit, Terrace, and Kitimat soundtrack.

0: Here's what's new in theaters this weekend in your weekend movie preview. Insidious: Out of the Further is new in theaters. This is the sixth installment in the series and sees Gemma, a young mother raising her daughter in the house she grew up in, discovers she can travel into the Further, where she possesses an ability to bring what lives there back to the real world, starring Lynn Shay and Sam Spurrell. The latest Jason Statham action movie, Mutiny, hits theaters this weekend.
1: Got the intel package on Cole Reed. Born and raised in London. 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
0: After his billionaire industrialist boss is murdered in front of him, Cole Reed is set up to take the fall for the crime, leaving him on the run as he works to uncover an international conspiracy, starring Jason Statham and Annabelle Wallace. And the family-friendly The Magic Faraway Tree is new in theaters. A modern family relocates to the countryside where the children discover a magical tree with eccentric residents. They're transported to fantastical lands, rekindling their family bond through adventures, starring Andrew Garfield and Claire Foy. That is your weekend movie preview. Grab the popcorn and enjoy.

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1: Sometimes towns and cities are created around landmarks or natural formations, but Kitimat was different. Beginning in 1949, the Kitimat project was completed in 5 years and included a dam, tunnel, powerhouse, transmission line, smelter, and finally, Kitimat itself, becoming BC's first planned community. The town plan was considered revolutionary, as were the pioneer engineering feats used. The Kitimat project and town it created remain a model of modern Canadian ingenuity.
0: World-class fishing, hiking, and the occasional spirit bear.
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1: It's one of the most popular sports invented by a Canadian, basketball. 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
1: You love living in Kitimat, but have you ever wondered how our town came to get its name? 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With an average of 300 centimeters of the white stuff each year, and an average temperature of minus 5 in the winter, the name Kitimat seems quite fitting.
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4: Reluctantly crouched at the starting line. Engines pumping and thumping in time. The green light flashes, the flags go up. Churning and burning.

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1: Weewanee Hot Springs Provincial Park near Kitimat is a little off the beaten track. 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And one more thing, Weewanee is only accessible by boat, but once you get there, you'll realize it was well worth the trip.
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1: I'm Zach Barrowclough. The Transportation Safety Board has released more information in relation to Thursday's plane crash in Prince George that claimed a life. In a statement to Vista News, the TSB was notified of an emergency landing and collision with vehicles of a Beech King Air 200 airplane on Foothills Boulevard. The aircraft departed Sturdy Airstrip in the Peace Region at 1:25 p.m. with two crew and six passengers on board destined for the Prince George Airport. While en route, the aircraft lost power on one of its engines and conducted an emergency landing. The aircraft subsequently collided with four vehicles. No injuries were reported to crew and passengers, however, one fatality occurred on the ground. On Friday, investigators were on scene to document the site and gather evidence. A survey finds more than 80% of teachers in the province are worried that the use of artificial intelligence could negatively impact students' critical thinking skills. The BC Teachers Federation survey also found most teachers worry AI could make it harder to assess what students truly understand. BCTF President Carol Gordon says teaching digital literacy around AI is important so students can use AI safely and understand its limitations.
2: There's a concern that students will become dependent on AI for, you know, their text, for example, or for, you know, finding information. And so then that concern becomes, is it good information that they're getting?
1: BC's Ministry of Education and Childcare released high-level guidance in 2024 for school districts to develop their own policies around AI use, but it's not clear how many districts have formalized AI policies. BC is extending the provincial state of emergency until August 29th due to wildfire risks. Here's provincial reporter Emily Joveski.
3: BC's government hasn't used any of the emergency powers since it declared a state of emergency on August 8th. But it said Friday the province is still at high risk for intense wildfires. And extending the state of emergency for 7 more days will ensure the province has access to those powers if needed. It allows BC more access to emergency resources and the ability to issue orders like travel restrictions and fuel rationing. Emily Joveski, Vista News, Victoria.
1: British Columbia's government has issued a second protection order this week for the Salmon River, restricting water use for about 450 licensees. But some wildlife advocates are questioning whether the first order should have been rescinded while endangered Chinook salmon were at risk. The province said it was necessary to remove the initial order issued in late July so that farmers and ranchers could use water to proactively protect their properties from wildfire threats. Jesse Zeman, head of the BC Wildlife Federation, says he's relieved the order was reinstated.
4: We were extremely worried that we were going to see that river, or at least parts of that river, go dry, which would have, you know, huge, long-lasting effects on fish populations in the area.
1: It marks the sixth protection order for the Salmon River since 2021. Zeman says the province needs to invest in more proactive strategies to mitigate drought impacts. I'm Zach Barrowclough.
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1: Taking a look at the weather in the northwest from Environment Canada, Saturday will look to have a bit of precipitation across the region, as both Terrace and Kitimat are forecast to reach a high of 25 with a chance of showers, and Prince Rupert looks to reach a high of 17 with a chance of showers as well, or drizzle.
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1: It's one of the most popular sports invented by a Canadian. Basketball. Dr. James Naismith was a phys ed instructor who created this indoor game to help athletes keep in shape in cold weather. 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Today, in and around Kitimat, many people love basketball, whether you're one of BC's top teams or love to play drop-in basketball for fun.
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1: I'm Zach Barrowclough. The Transportation Safety Board has released more information in relation to Thursday's plane crash in Prince George that claimed a life. In a statement to Vista News, the TSB was notified of an emergency landing and collision with vehicles of a Beech King Air 200 airplane on Foothills Boulevard. The aircraft departed Sturdy Airstrip in the Peace Region at 1:25 p.m. with two crew and six passengers on board destined for the Prince George Airport. While en route, the aircraft lost power on one of its engines and conducted an emergency landing. The aircraft subsequently collided with four vehicles. No injuries were reported to crew and passengers, however, one fatality occurred on the ground. On Friday, investigators were on scene to document the site and gather evidence. A survey finds more than 80% of teachers in the province are worried that the use of artificial intelligence could negatively impact students' critical thinking skills. The BC Teachers Federation survey also found most teachers worry AI could make it harder to assess what students truly understand. BCTF President Carol Gordon says teaching digital literacy around AI is important so students can use AI safely and understand its limitations.
2: There's a concern that students will become dependent on AI for, you know, their text, for example, or for, you know, finding information. And so then that concern becomes, is it good information that they're getting?
1: BC's Ministry of Education and Childcare released high-level guidance in 2024 for school districts to develop their own policies around AI use, but it's not clear how many districts have formalized AI policies. BC is extending the provincial state of emergency until August 29th due to wildfire risks. Here's provincial reporter Emily Joveski.
3: BC's government hasn't used any of the emergency powers since it declared a state of emergency on August 8th. But it said Friday the province is still at high risk for intense wildfires. And extending the state of emergency for 7 more days will ensure the province has access to those powers if needed. It allows BC more access to emergency resources and the ability to issue orders like travel restrictions and fuel rationing. Emily Joveski, Vista News, Victoria.
1: British Columbia's government has issued a second protection order this week for the Salmon River, restricting water use for about 450 licensees. But some wildlife advocates are questioning whether the first order should have been rescinded while endangered Chinook salmon were at risk. The province said it was necessary to remove the initial order issued in late July so that farmers and ranchers could use water to proactively protect their properties from wildfire threats. Jesse Zeman, head of the BC Wildlife Federation, says he's relieved the order was reinstated.
4: We were extremely worried that we were going to see that river, or at least parts of that river, go dry, which would have, you know, huge, long-lasting effects on fish populations in the area.
1: It marks the sixth protection order for the Salmon River since 2021. Zeman says the province needs to invest in more proactive strategies to mitigate drought impacts. I'm Zach Barrowclough.
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1: Taking a look at the weather in the northwest from Environment Canada, Saturday we'll look to have a bit of precipitation across the region, as both Terrace and Kitimat are forecast to reach a high of 25 with a chance of showers, and Prince Rupert looks to reach a high of 17 with a chance of showers as well, or drizzle.
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It's Mark here. It is a Saturday. Hello to you. I cannot believe it's the 22nd of August, which means we're like less than a month away until fall, because the 21st of June is the solstice and the first day of summer, right? So 21st of July, August, September. So yeah, less than a month away until fall, which I'm excited about in some ways. I feel like there's a few weeks before summer and those couple of weeks after summer where it's not cold, it's not warm, it's brisk, but it's fresh. Yeah, those days just aren't long enough, are they?

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It's Mark here. A big hello to you. Hopefully you're having a good day. I'm in that middle weekend between my kids' birthdays because I have Irish twins, and Jack last week, he turned 3 years old, and my daughter Stevie is 3 years old, but next week she turns 4 years old. So there's 2 weeks where they are the same age, and we have a party on the day between the 2 weeks, a joint party. So they're going to have that this weekend. I'm very excited about it. And they are too, of course. So the thing is, we're going to do a joint birthday party until they get old enough where they don't want a joint birthday party. And that would be fine, because at the moment, they're just excited to have a party. But eventually, they'll just want their own party with their own friends, which will cost more money. So let's not talk about it just yet.

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It's Saturday. It's Mark here. Just talking about my daughter and son having their birthdays in the month of August. Jack's birthday was last week. He turned 3 and he got himself a Buzz Lightyear toy from his auntie and uncle. And he loves it. He plays with it a lot and he's very excited. And he loves to do the Buzz Lightyear catchphrase. But he can't say it. Of course, the catchphrase is to infinity and beyond. He can't do that. He says, to infinity, let me on. That's what he says. He also calls his auntie Kennedy, auntie Candy Cane. So we're still working on that one as well.

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1: I'm Zach Barrowclough. The Transportation Safety Board has released more information in relation to Thursday's plane crash in Prince George that claimed a life. In a statement to Vista News, the TSB was notified of an emergency landing and collision with vehicles of a Beech King Air 200 airplane on Foothills Boulevard. The aircraft departed Sturdy Airstrip in the Peace Region at 1:25 p.m. with two crew and six passengers on board destined for the Prince George Airport. While en route, the aircraft lost power on one of its engines and conducted an emergency landing. The aircraft subsequently collided with four vehicles. No injuries were reported to crew and passengers, however, one fatality occurred on the ground. On Friday, investigators were on scene to document the site and gather evidence. A survey finds more than 80% of teachers in the province are worried that the use of artificial intelligence could negatively impact students' critical thinking skills. The BC Teachers Federation survey also found most teachers worry AI could make it harder to assess what students truly understand. BCTF President Carol Gordon says teaching digital literacy around AI is important so students can use AI safely and understand its limitations.
2: There's a concern that students will become dependent on AI for, you know, their text, for example, or for, you know, finding information. And so then that concern becomes, is it good information that they're getting?
1: BC's Ministry of Education and Child Care released high-level guidance in 2024 for school districts to develop their own policies around AI use, but it's not clear how many districts have formalized AI policies. BC is extending the provincial state of emergency until August 29th due to wildfire risks. Here's provincial reporter Emily Joveski.
3: BC's government hasn't used any of the emergency powers since it declared a state of emergency on August 8th. But it said Friday the province is still at high risk for intense wildfires. And extending the state of emergency for 7 more days will ensure the province has access to those powers if needed. It allows BC more access to emergency resources and the ability to issue orders like travel restrictions and fuel rationing. Emily Joveski, Vista News, Victoria.
1: British Columbia's government has issued a second protection order this week for the Salmon River, restricting water use for about 450 licensees. But some wildlife advocates are questioning whether the first order should have been rescinded while endangered Chinook salmon were at risk. The province said it was necessary to remove the initial order issued in late July so that farmers and ranchers could use water to proactively protect their properties from wildfire threats. Jesse Zeman, head of the BC Wildlife Federation, says he's relieved the order was reinstated.
4: We were extremely worried that we were going to see that river, or at least parts of that river, go dry, which would have, you know, huge, long-lasting effects on fish populations in the area.
1: It marks the sixth protection order for the Salmon River since 2021. Zeman says the province needs to invest in more proactive strategies to mitigate drought impacts. I'm Zach Barrowclough.
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1: Taking a look at the weather in the northwest from Environment Canada, Saturday will look to have a bit of precipitation across the region, as both Terrace and Kitimat are forecast to reach a high of 25 with a chance of showers, and Prince Rupert looks to reach a high of 17 with a chance of showers as well, or drizzle.
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It's Mark here. Now, we're only 2 months away before we hit into Halloween, which doesn't sound too far away, but it will be before you know it. We moved into a new house in December, and I thought, I'm going to get some Halloween decorations, and I'm going to do it up, and we're going to do it good. And I was excited. And I thought even to myself, I'll do one of those where the music goes with the lights, because I have some of that technology. And I thought, you know what? I'll do the Nightmare Before Christmas, so we can keep it up for a week after Halloween or something. And the expense, it's like $400 for one animatronic of Jack Skeleton or one of the other guys. $400+ before tax. I was like, oh no, this is something I'm going to have to build over many years.

Do you have math anxiety? It's Mark here. Of course, Back to School is coming up in a couple of weeks. And I read an article saying that math anxiety is a real thing. Now, what they're talking about is self-efficacy when it comes down to math. And you're probably thinking to yourself, what does that mean? Well, I didn't know what that meant either until I read up more. They say when it comes down to kids, adults, or whoever, and learning and understanding math, they said if you believe you can work out and calculate a problem in math, if you believe you can, you can. And if you believe you can't, then you won't be able to. They said the difference between kids and adults who are good at math is down to belief. If you can work out a problem or puzzle and solve it, if you think you can do it, the chances are that you can, and it all comes down to math anxiety. I don't know if that helps when you go back to school, but hopefully it does.

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It's Mark here. Hello. Back to school coming up very soon, isn't it? And I've got to say this. In England, when I was a kid, 6 weeks was the summer holidays. You got other weeks here and there throughout the terms. But it wasn't like 9-10 weeks that Canada has, which is a long time, right? And you parents have been putting up with these kids for what, 7-8 weeks now? Good on you. Good on you. It's not easy being a parent, is it? But all I'll say is I read this quote that made me feel a little bit better as a parent, especially if you're a mum, because mums have a lot going on all the time. It says, to the world, you are a mother, but to your kids, you are.

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0: Classic hits.

Mark here, the English Northern lad. Hello, talking to you on the weekend. And when I moved to Canada, I couldn't believe how incredible this country is. Now, of course, no country's perfect, you know, apart from Finland. But no country's perfect. And it's weird because my mum's been with me. She's travelled into the Canada and she's been here for the last couple of weeks. She can't get over how friendly community. Like, when she walks around the city, she's like, where's all the graffiti and the mattress in the water and shopping cart? You know, like, she's used to chewing gum on the floor everywhere. And she can't get over how amazing this country is. And not all of England's like that, just where I'm from, to be honest with you. But yeah, it's a nice place to be. Trust me. Not perfect, but compared to other countries, and I've lived in a few, Canada's pretty darn awesome. And I'm going to apply for my citizenship because I've been a PR card holder now because I've been here for coming up to 10 years. Yeah, I'm going to apply for the citizenship.

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If you're looking for new artists, if you are an artist yourself and you want to get your music out and about across the Canadian listening regime, then we have got you covered. 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

How to regulate your emotions as a student? It's Markia. Scientists believe they've taught college students how to regulate their emotions. A program that taught students two mental skills for managing negative emotions, shifted attention away from upsetting details and mentally reframing tough situations. They say trained students rated negative images less harshly with this training. And the study was small, but they say there is like things that you can do through psychology to regulate your emotions. And it obviously will give you better results on your exams as well. So if you are a student, look it up. Regulating your emotions as a college student. And there are things and systems that you can do that will help you with your grades and exams. It's too late for me, but it could be good for you.

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It's Mark here. Next weekend is my daughter's birthday. She's going to be 4 years old. So she's not going to be a three-nager anymore. Although she did act like a three-nager at the age of two. Kids grow fast, don't they? Like my daughter has already, she's already beating me in arguments. You know, she remembers things. Like, oh no, well, you said 2 days ago, if I can do this, then I, why is it different from today? She's still only three, which is blowing my mind. She can write her name as well, which is, it's not perfect, but it's better handwriting than mine, which is impressive as well. So when she turns a teenager, yeah, yep, yeah, I'm going to be screwed.

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So do me a favor, download one of those apps today, listen to us through the station, and then my bosses will be impressed and give me a pay rise. 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
1: Who's that guy?
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The physics behind snoring. There's something you can do about it as well. It's Mark here. They say there's a possible fix behind everyday snorers. So they did this computer simulation. So non-apneic snoring is driven almost entirely by push and pull forces through your nose. So it's not turbulent. It's just the soft palate on the top of your mouth and into your nose that vibrates during snoring. This is for normal snorers. And there is something you can actually do now that they're saying. So they've done this research that like snoring can go from 69 decibels to 75, which can be painful for the partner who sleeps in the bed with you. And there was a treatment called palatal stiffening. And they believe that they'll stiffen that palate, what vibrates, and your snoring will go away. Give it a Google if you're a snorer. Although if you are a person that snores, it's not you that gets woken up by it as much. Some people do, but it's your partner. So if you're a partner of somebody who snores, then give that a Google.

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1: I'm Zach Barrowcliffe. Lost power to an engine contributed to Thursday's fatal plane crash in Prince George. That's according to an updated statement issued by the Transportation Safety Board. According to the agency, the aircraft departed Sturdy Airstrip in the Peace Region at 1:25 p.m. with two crew and six passengers on board destined for the Prince George Airport. While en route, the aircraft lost power to one engine and conducted an emergency landing. The aircraft subsequently collided with four vehicles. No injuries were reported to crew and passengers, however, one fatality occurred on the ground. On Friday, investigators were on scene to document the site and gather evidence. Canada has suspended trade talks with the United States and is promising dollar-for-dollar retaliation against the new American tariffs. Prime Minister Mark Carney says last-minute changes to a proposed agreement were unfair and raised questions about whether Washington could be trusted to honor a deal. The United States imposed 50% tariffs overnight on roughly $28 billion in Canadian goods. The White House says the measures respond to Canada's treatment of American dairy, alcohol, and vehicles. The tariffs apply even to goods covered by the Canada-US-Mexico trade agreement, although that agreement is in force. Carney says additional support for Canadian workers and businesses will be announced in the coming days. BC is extending the provincial state of emergency until August 29th due to wildfire risks. Here's provincial reporter Emily Joveski.
2: BC's government hasn't used any of the emergency powers since it declared a state of emergency on August 8th. But it said Friday the province is still at high risk for intense wildfires. And extending the state of emergency for 7 more days will ensure the province has access to those powers if needed. It allows BC more access to emergency resources and the ability to issue orders like travel restrictions and fuel rationing. Emily Joveski, Vista News, Victoria.
1: The BC Teachers Federation says teachers need a bigger voice in shaping artificial intelligence policies in schools. The union's annual survey shows 80% of teachers in BC are worried that the use of artificial intelligence could negatively impact students' critical thinking skills. President Carol Gordon says the province issued high-level guidance on AI use to school districts 2 years ago, but teachers have firsthand knowledge of the impacts of AI.
3: I think what we need is, you know, a table at the provincial level, and we need teachers there, the experts who are in the classroom who are seeing the impacts on students, on learning every single day.
1: She says governments also need to ensure that school districts and employers are properly assessing the privacy if any AI tools being used in schools. I'm Zach Barrowcliffe.
0: Summit Weather.
1: Taking a look at the weather in the Northwest from Environment Canada, Sunday will look to have some precipitation in the region, as both Terrace and Kitimat are forecast to reach a high of 18 with a few showers, and Prince Rupert looks to reach a high of 16 with periods of rain.
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it's Mark here. The Doomsday Avengers Trailer 2 got launched this week, just gone. I'm very excited. But Disney Plus have also launched a countdown to Avengers Doomsday, a collection featuring 15 titles and just over 42 hours of Marvel content that you should really watch before the film hits theaters December 18th. So like Avengers, Infinity Wars, Endgame, Thunderbolts, Fantastic Four, they're all part of that list. But 2 months ago, I started watching every movie, the Infinity Saga, and I'm up to Avengers Infinity Wars right now. So I've only got a couple of movies left. Then I'll go on to the Multiverse Saga. I'm sounding like a massive geek right now, but I don't care. I'm very excited. I hope you are too.

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It's Mark here on your Saturday. Mark Carney this week spoke the Prime Minister about a $10 billion clean energy investment. It said it will triple the capacity of renewable power, more than BC Hydro, and equivalent to 18 Hoover dams in the US, renewable energy for Canada for years to come, which would be great. I, if they can do that and they can sort out the oil and then they can sort out maybe we all get a pipe from the sea to our cities that, you know, are damaged by wildfires. And I mean, I'm not, you know, somebody who knows the science of all that, but that would be nice as well.

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Too much TV will rot your brain. It's Mark here. In fact, scientists have found that it would shrink your brain. Yeah, I know. Watching too much TV was linked to smaller volumes in brain regions with your internal wiring. They say people who sat often at work, a more mentally active form of sitting, showed larger volumes in several of those regions. But the TV watching held up accounting for things like even if you exercise, you've got good blood pressure, diabetes, smoking, body weight. It doesn't matter what health pattern you have. The amount of TV watching still remained detrimental to the brain. And the way I put all that across to you just then, you can obviously tell I watched a lot of TV growing up.

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fault when it comes to teenagers and what they eat, apparently. It's Mark here. They say TikTok's feed serves up food content so often that teenagers can trigger hunger and cravings and urge to try what they see, even if they're not hungry. Many teenagers said their parents had little or no involvement in their TikTok use, but when parents did step in, even if just by physically present or encouraging family time, teenagers used the app a lot less. Teenagers who trusted a TikTok influencer based on how the person looked sometimes changed their own eating habits. I mean, I love food. It's all I eat. When they come to these, you know, videos where they're like, add a bit of this, throw in a bit of that, put it in the oven for 15 minutes. I'm like, 15 minutes? I can't wait around for that.

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I woke last night to the sound of thunder. 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Started humming a song from 1962. Ain't it funny how the night moves? When you just don't seem to have as much to lose. Strange how the night moves.

It's Mark here. It's my daughter's birthday next weekend, and I keep asking her what she wants for her birthday. Now, she's turning 4, and it's a tricky time at that age when it comes to birthdays, because she'll say something like, "Oh, I want a Barbie." And you go, "Okay." And you go out and get a Barbie. And then the next day she's like, "I like Super Kitties." And you're like, "Oh no, maybe I return the Barbie." And then she's like, "Oh, Paw Patrol, that's what I want for my birthday. Well, I've got Super Kitties now." And then it comes back to, "Oh, the Little Mermaid." And then after all that running around, she says she wants Barbie again. I know. I'm just going to get her some Pokemon. That'll just throw her off, really, won't it?

0: Summit.
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It's Mark here. Hello to you. This week was Edward Norton's 57th birthday, which is making me feel old. An amazing actor. I don't know if you've ever seen the movie that he debuted in called Primal Fear with Richard Gere. Incredible. Incredible movie. If you've never watched that, I highly recommend it. I think he got an Oscar nomination for that. He should have won it. Of course, Fight Club, Incredible Hulk, Birdman, and many more. Edward Norton, an incredible actor. But when I saw the post about it being Edward Norton's birthday, the picture wasn't of him. It was a picture of Brad Pitt instead of Edward Norton saying happy birthday to Edward Norton. And if you know, then obviously you know.

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It's Mark here. I know people are very excited about Grand Theft Auto 6 coming up, but this is amazing. In Georgia, the battalion of Fort Stewart, Georgia, is offering their soldiers a four-day pass when Grand Theft Auto 6 gets released. They can leave military service for 4 days for the release of Grand Theft Auto as an incentive to then re-enlist after their service is done. I mean, I'm excited for Grand Theft Auto, but to choose your old career path over 4 days of a bit of GTA, yeah, maybe I would.

0: Summit.
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When it comes to gender-revealing baby party showers, this one tops the list. It's Mark here on your Saturday. A Chilean couple from Chile, Lorena and Rodolfo, went viral after they released the baby's gender reveal using giant Pokemon TCG-style cards at a party. The suspense, and they flipped through the Gengar, Flareon, Pikachu. I don't know the names properly. I'm not really into Pokemon. And then they finally revealed a custom final card showing them holding the newborn the moment landed while the Pokemon was celebrating its 30th anniversary. The fact that Pokemon is 30 years old makes me feel very old.

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it's Mark here on your Saturday. Jim Curry has been confirmed to star in the live action Jetsons movie. There's been reports about this for like a year plus, but he has been confirmed. He's 64, Jim Curry. He's set to lead the movie. Does that mean he's going to be the dad on the 1960s cartoon series? I'm not sure, but news of the new movie, Jim's casting was first revealed back in October, and it now has been confirmed.

0: Summit.
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It's Mark here. 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A South Florida steakhouse is hosting a monthly clothing optional fine dining experience. That means if you want to wear clothes or not. It's fine dining. It's upscale. But of course, their own meat dangles to and fro. I'm not getting into the details about that. But if you're wondering whether this somehow violates every public health law, apparently it's not. It's perfectly legal. And the event says the staff will remain clothed, but the guests don't have to. I couldn't do that. Maybe you could. But can you imagine if they drop the food as it just came out on a hot plate? Yeah, that's not for me. As much as-

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It's Mark here. When it comes to tipping culture in Canada, has it gone too far? Well, over in Vancouver, a new no-tip cafe is being opened soon. They're called Dole Coffee Roasters. And they're talking about this no-tipping model because they say that their employees are paid wages that exceed what they were previously earning with tips. Now, my mum is here in Canada at the moment visiting, and they don't really have a tipping culture in the UK. So, you know, when it comes on the machine and it asks you for to tip, my mum's just holding her card to pay, to tap, and it gets awkward because she's like, oh, it's not tapping. And they're like, oh, you haven't tipped us yet. And she's like, what do you mean tipping you? And it's awkward, but I love watching it.

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It's Mark here, Saturday. I will be back with you, of course, tomorrow on your beautiful Sunday. Enjoy the rest of this evening. Make the most of it. And remember, you only live once, unless you believe something else. I don't know. But from myself, Mark, if I don't see you through the week, I will see you through the window.

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1: I'm Zach Barrowcliff. Lost power to an engine contributed to Thursday's fatal plane crash in Prince George. That's according to an updated statement issued by the Transportation Safety Board. According to the agency, the aircraft departed Sturdy Airstrip in the Peace Region at 1:25 p.m. with two crew and six passengers on board, destined for the Prince George Airport. While en route, the aircraft lost power to one engine and conducted an emergency landing. The aircraft subsequently collided with four vehicles. No injuries were reported to crew and passengers, however, one fatality occurred on the ground. On Friday, investigators were on scene to document the site and gather evidence. Canada has suspended trade talks with the United States and is promising dollar-for-dollar retaliation against the new American tariffs. Prime Minister Mark Carney says last-minute changes to a proposed agreement were unfair and raised questions about whether Washington could be trusted to honor a deal. The United States imposed 50% tariffs overnight on roughly $28 billion in Canadian goods. The White House says the measures respond to Canada's treatment of American dairy, alcohol, and vehicles. The tariffs apply even to goods covered by the Canada-US-Mexico trade agreement, although that agreement is in force. Carney says additional support for Canadian workers and businesses will be announced in the coming days. BC is extending the provincial state of emergency until August 29th due to wildfire risks. Here's provincial reporter Emily Joveski.
2: BC's government hasn't used any of the emergency powers since it declared a state of emergency on August 8th. But it said Friday the province is still at high risk for intense wildfires. And extending the state of emergency for 7 more days will ensure the province has access to those powers if needed. It allows BC more access to emergency resources and the ability to issue orders like travel restrictions and fuel rationing. Emily Joveski, Vista News, Victoria.
1: The BC Teachers Federation says teachers need a bigger voice in shaping artificial intelligence policies in schools. The union's annual survey shows 80% of teachers in BC are worried that the use of artificial intelligence could negatively impact students' critical thinking skills. President Carol Gordon says the province issued high-level guidance on AI use to school districts 2 years ago, but teachers have firsthand knowledge of the impacts of AI.
3: I think what we need is, you know, a table at the provincial level, and we need teachers there, the experts who are in the classroom who are seeing the impacts on students, on learning every single day.
1: She says governments also need to ensure that school districts and employers are properly assessing the privacy if any AI tools being used in schools. I'm Zach Barrowcliff.
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1: Taking a look at the weather in the Northwest from Environment Canada, Sunday will look to have some precipitation in the region, as both Terrace and Kitimat are forecast to reach a high of 18 with a few showers, and Prince Rupert looks to reach a high of 16 with periods of rain.
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1: I'm Zach Barrowcliff. Lost power to an engine contributed to Thursday's fatal plane crash in Prince George. That's according to an updated statement issued by the Transportation Safety Board. According to the agency, the aircraft departed Sturdy Airstrip in the Peace Region at 1:25 p.m. with two crew and six passengers on board destined for the Prince George Airport. While en route, the aircraft lost power to one engine and conducted an emergency landing. The aircraft subsequently collided with four vehicles. No injuries were reported to crew and passengers, however, one fatality occurred on the ground. On Friday, investigators were on scene to document the site and gather evidence. Canada has suspended trade talks with the United States and is promising dollar-for-dollar retaliation against the new American tariffs. Prime Minister Mark Carney says last-minute changes to a proposed agreement were unfair and raised questions about whether Washington could be trusted to honor a deal. The United States imposed 50% tariffs overnight on roughly $28 billion.